0: Some real stomp and clap there from the Teskey Brothers. That's Hold Me, rounding out our Monday mixtape. It was an absolute pleasure to chat to Gary Goldsmith this morning. Right now, 13 minutes to 10.
1: ABC North and West and ABC Air Peninsula. Weather update.
0: Now, Lincoln Traynor is with me from the Bureau of Meteorology. Good morning.
2: Good morning, Tom.
0: Now, some cooler temperatures around, of course, today as we're in the midst of winter.
2: Yeah, absolutely. We were a cool start today across all areas, really. Temperatures as low as kind of 2 to 3 degrees across the northern area. And then if we go down the West Coast Air Peninsula, again, temperatures as low as 2 degrees in Whyalla. But we're probably sitting around 9 to 12 degrees across the whole region at the moment. There's a little bit of low cloud across central parts, but we're expecting a mild day, really, with temperatures into the low to mid-teens as we look around the state. If we look at Port Pirie, 16, Clare 13, Maitland 13, Port Augusta 16, Woomera 15, Lee Creek 17, Coober Pedy 15, Unadatta 17, Ceduna down the west coast 15, Nullarbor 16, Port Lincoln 14, Whyalla 14, Cummins 13, Woodna 13 and Alliston 14. So fairly similar story, a little bit cloudy across the southern agricultural areas and a bit of cloud clearing in the north, Tom.
0: And the next couple of days staying mostly similar but a bit of drizzle, I understand?
2: It looks like we're pretty good for Tuesday, Wednesday. It'll be mostly sunny to partly cloudy throughout and then we start to see the influence of an inland trough through Wednesday into Thursday with a little bit of drizzle, as you said. So, but no, a couple of days of cool starts and sunny afternoons.
0: Yeah, well, what we can expect this time of year. Lincoln, thank you very much for your time.
2: Mate, take care. Have a great day.
0: Good to you too. That's Lincoln Traynor there from the Bureau of Meteorology.
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1: This is ABC North and West and Air Peninsula with Tom Mann.
0: Now, still to come on the program, very shortly, we will be checking in to see how the Australian markets is opening up at the beginning of this new week. Not looking overly optimistic, but we'll see what sort of news to keep an eye on throughout today and this week. And after 10 o'clock, Joe Laverty will be on your radio. Before all that, though, one from the police. This is Message in a Bottle.

It's purple. And yet again, I was just that little bit wrong. Warren Zevon solo at the Baxter Tavern in a very unpublicised tour. He was excellent. Be great to see Warren Zevon. He was an extremely talented songwriter and maker, for want of a better word. If you want to join us as we take a look at space junk, if you've got any questions about space junk, about what it is, where it is, if you want to know who's responsible for cleaning it up, any question at all about space junk, then give us a ring, 1-300-800-222, or on text 0437 774 774, because we'll take a look at that soon.

0: own sunflowers, whether it's go pick your own apples. You see a lot of different tools where people can then start the behind the scenes processes of different food production. So really, it's relevant to everyone on the land, and I think the potential benefits is, yeah, just huge.
1: I know the state government rolled out an agritourism blueprint or plan in the last few years, and there's also increasing discussion of helping people to diversify their farming business. For example, wine grape growers having a lot of trouble and looking at diversifying into different crops or diversifying their business perhaps into, you know, agritourism. I guess, yeah, what are you sort of seeing in that space in terms of those opportunities? And I guess sometimes with that, there's that issue of like if people have the capital to do it as well as the power and the knowledge to pursue those opportunities.
0: Yeah, look, I think the initiatives from the state government were fantastic. I was involved with the Adelaide Hills Tourism when that all started, and so was on part of the roundtable discussions with the government. It's a great framework to work from. I believe there needs to be more funding for it. It's like anything, there's never enough funding for any industry. So I suppose with that in place, it starts the motion of recognising ag tourism in general. Yeah, it's a matter of working through all the issues when you're on the land and you're trying to diversify. One of the unfortunate things is you don't often realise you need to diversify until it's too late, or you're in a circumstance, for instance, like with us with the hailstorms, you're impacted significantly, and then you've got to try and find capital to be able to diversify from there. So having that framework and discussion now opens that up to the starting the, I suppose, that process earlier. So when you do have times which are really challenging, you're already leaps and bounds ahead to be able to capitalise on that.
2: Damien McArdle, Chief Executive of Paracombe Premium Perry and Australian Agritourism Network SA representative, speaking with Eliza Burlage. Now, in the last decade or so, there seems to be a boom in plant-based food alternatives, things like soy-based burgers and vegan cheese. But is Australia's appetite for these options now decreasing? Melina Bojovic is a lecturer in sustainability and environment studies at the University of Technology, and she says she's been observing a decrease in plant-based options as appetites seem to change.
3: There appeared to be a rise in interest in plant-based eating from around the years of 2016 to 2019 in terms of there being kind of an explosion of plant-based eateries and offerings. And then we had COVID, and it seemed like interest in these foods and these types of eateries dissipated to an extent. But this, of course, intersects with a cost of living crisis as well. So there have been a number of non-plant-based eateries that have also closed down.
4: What are some of the reasons that you're seeing people, you know, moving away from the plant-based option?
3: So I would say there's a confluence of factors. It's not just one thing. Often people will say, oh, it's a cost of living crisis and it's much more expensive to eat plant-based or to eat vegan. I think another factor as well, being talked about like kind of culturally, the rise in conservative politics and kind of anecdotally on social media as well, the rise of tradwife culture and also the intersections of male identity, masculinity and meat, and also this reverence for eating traditionally or eating food that's natural. And some of this has been fueled by politics overseas, like MAGA, for example, this kind of conservative take around what it means to eat good food and what constitutes as good food. And so we see a rise in people turning to things like the carnivore diet or moving away from things like seed oils in favor of something more natural like beef tallow as a way to cook food or flavor food. And then another factor is also public health concerns around ultra-processed foods. And so plant-based meats have been a bit of a spectacle in this space in terms of their perceived health benefits. However, often it's the sodium content that's looked at as a kind of unhealthy aspect of plant-based alternatives to meat. But this is based on plant-based alternatives being a shelf-ready product, like ready to eat. And it's not fair to compare that to the salt content of, let's say, raw meat, which then is salted within a domestic environment. It's much harder to capture the data around how much salt people are adding to their beef or to their chicken when they cook it at home. But it's much easier to capture the data on the sodium content of prepared plant-based meats that are available. I think all of those factors coming together are really impacting the diversity of plant-based offerings.
4: Things like the rise of the manosphere, so to speak, can you link, you know, that to, yeah, this decrease in plant-based food?
3: Yeah, I mean, there's been plenty of studies and observations around the ways in which, like, meat in particular is linked to masculine identities and how this is a form of, yeah, performing masculinity and strength. And also we have this kind of thing happening culturally at the moment called protein